0: follow ours.
1: Artemis III Commander Randy Bresnik. Others making the trip include pilot Luca Parmitano from Italy, veteran astronaut Frank Rubio, and the rookie Andre Douglas. Their mission to launch late next year as NASA and its commercial partners hope to land humans back on the moon in 2028.
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2: 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U.S. households are growing more worried over their financial situation. A Federal Reserve Bank of New York survey found the inflation outlook was mostly unchanged while the general perception of conditions deteriorated. According to the survey, the total number of respondents who saw either a much or somewhat worse situation from a year ago was 43.7%, which the New York Fed said was the highest since January of 2023. When assessing respondents' outlook for the coming year, findings show those expecting their situations to be either much or somewhat worse totaled 36%, while those seeing things improve totaled nearly 23%. Chicago pastors, community leaders, and residents are kicking off a citywide initiative named No Crime Weekend. The project was launched Sunday at New Beginnings Full Gospel Church on Chicago's far south side. Organizers denounced recent shootings and teen takeovers while urging parents to get more involved in their children's lives. No Crime Weekend is set to run from July 31st to August 2nd. In weeks leading up to the campaign, there will be events, activities, and safe spaces for teens. Bon Jovi is giving fans a chance to be part of their upcoming tour, Mark Mayfield explains.

0: In a post on Instagram, frontman Jon Bon Jovi asked fans to submit videos of them singing the group's song Living on a Prayer for a chance to be featured as part of the visuals for their Forever tour. He says they're currently in the pre-production part of the process, and anybody interested can submit their videos to bonjovi.com/livingonaprayer. The submissions closes this Friday. Bon Jovi's Forever tour begins July the 7th in New York. I'm Mark Mayfield.
1: Tonight is Game 4 of the Stanley Cup Final in Las Vegas. The Golden Knights lead the series over Carolina 2-1. I'm Chris Caraggio, NBC News Radio.
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0: All right, folks, let's get started. Parents, thanks for coming. As many of you know, I'm Coach Mather. Tonight I want to talk about the season, of which I only have one expectation, that everybody gets stronger. 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Sure, we'll be in the weight room, we'll be running stairs, but we're also going to focus on developing mental toughness and grit, because those are the characteristics that allow us to achieve greatness both on and off the court. So how do we develop those things? 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That's why I coach. That's my purpose. Every member of this team can lean on me, and I'll teach them how they can lean on themselves and each other.
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Yeah, there's broken hearts and paper cuts. 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
2: Welcome to the Line on Agriculture Report. This is Lori Boyer for the Ag Information Network. Natural Resources Conservation Chief Colton Bugley says that sign-up is currently underway for the Conservation Innovation Grant Program.
3: At the core of what NRCS does is our conservation practice standards, and these are tools that producers enter our offices across the country to engage with to support their operations with conservation sustainability. The precursor to the implementation of how those work are Conservation Innovation Grants, or SIG.
2: There are two different categories.
3: SIG Classic supports third-party entities to develop innovative solutions to on-the-ground conservation problems, and SIG On-Farm Trials, the second program, encourages the adoption of innovative conservation practices by working directly with producers on on-farm trials.
2: He notes some of the priorities that they are looking to fund.
3: SIG on-farm trial priorities, we've got irrigation water management technologies, nutrient management, grazing lands, and soil health demonstration trials. And then for SIG Classic priorities, we've got farmer-focused conservation outcomes to include water management, water quality, as well as water quantity, soil health, habitat improvement, and conserving ecosystems by managing pest pressure. The major focus across everything we're doing at NRCS, particularly in SIG, is to support keeping working lands in working hands.
2: The SIG sign-up deadline is July 27th.
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5: This is Tim Hamrich of the Ag Information Network with your Farm of the Future report. Last week, the USDA confirmed the first animal case of the New World screwworm in the United States. Since that time, other cases have emerged. The parasitic fly is a serious pest of livestock and wildlife. Agriculture Secretary Brooke Rollins says the USDA is leading a coordinated One Health response to combat New World screwworm and says additional innovative solutions are in the works.
6: This morning, we received an update from the U.S. Army Corps of Engineers. The massive facility we're building in Moore, the production facility, we broke ground just a couple of months ago, expecting to reach in the hundreds of millions of additional sterile flies by mid-next year. We are advancing our next-generation tools and technologies. Last year, USDA launched our New World Screwworm Grand Challenge, investing up to $100 million in innovative solutions from the private sector to strengthen eradication efforts and expand sterile fly production. Later this week, we will begin rolling out some of those innovations coming out week by week by week. The U.S. Livestock Insects Research Laboratory here in Kerrville are the teams that developed a novel strain for the sterile New World screwworm that doubles production output that we will soon be deploying.
5: In Mexico and Central America, more than 185,000 New World screwworm cumulative cases have been reported in animals.
7: 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Superior Livestock has been a leader in livestock marketing for nearly 40 years. Don't miss the Corn Belt Classic, June 16th and 17th.
4: For the last 40 years, the Ag Information Network has been the source of news for farmers and ranchers. Yet we have never seen such an assault on farming and our food supply as we do today. From fuel to fertilizer, farmers are facing unprecedented economic challenges. This is why Agriculture News

0: In 2014, potato farmers Doug Gross of Wilder and Jeff Harper of Mountain Home established the Idaho Potato Graduate Industry Program Endowment to recognize the important role that the potato industry plays in Idaho agriculture and the ways in which the College of Agriculture and Life Sciences assists the potato industry in teaching, research, and extension. Every 2 years, the tour exposes U of I graduate students to all aspects of the Idaho potato industry, including potato production, storage, biotechnology, fresh pack systems, processing, equipment, irrigation, food science, seed certification and production, marketing, and agribusinesses involved in crop research. The goal is to raise the awareness of job opportunities in potato production. The whole idea is to expose young people to the industry because we have to have a replenishment of workers. Most college kids or graduate students don't get the opportunity to get out into the businesses and see what's really going on, what our concerns are as farmers, and what needs to be worked on.
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1: This is Dakota Livesay chronicling another true story taken from the 1800s, a time known to all as the Old West. Today's story is about an Old West shootout involving brothers. Now, this shootout was a factor in another shootout months later involving another set of brothers. Confused? Stick around, we'll sort it out.
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1: It was Friday evening, June 10, 1881. After a tough week at work robbing the Benson stage, Bill Leonard and Harry Head were relaxing with a few drinks at the local saloon. Three sheets to the wind, Bill Leonard started talking about a grudge he had with the Hazlitt brothers, Ike and Bill, and how he was going to just settle it by killing both of them. Bill was so vocal that it was but a short time when the Hazlitt brothers heard about the threats. Now, the Hazlitt brothers weren't people to trifle with, and they decided as long as there's going to be a shootout, it was going to take place on their terms, not Bill Leonard's. So the Hazlitt brothers waited nearby for Bill and Harry to leave the drinking establishment. When the stage robbers got within 50 yards, the Hazlitts jumped up and began shooting. Bill Leonard was shot just below the heart, and Harry Head was shot in the stomach. As Harry was running away, the Hazlitt brothers put six more bullets in him. And that ended Bill's plan of killing the Hazlitts. Now, there was a $1,200 reward on the heads of the Benson stage robbers, but the Hazlitts never collected a dime. You see, there was a third stage robber. When he heard about the death of his friends, he got a bunch of cowboys together and they went after the Hazlitts. Joe Hazlitt ended up with seven holes in his body, which was nothing compared to Bill's dozen plus holes. Oh yes, earlier I said this gunfight was a factor in a gunfight involving another group of brothers. Well, you'll just have to come back tomorrow for that story.
4: 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I'm Dakota Livesay.
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14: Good morning and welcome to the Morning Chit Chat here on the wave. I'm back. Did you miss me? I don't know, probably not. Hey, 32 degrees currently here in Montpelier. great story coming out of Utah this morning. With the flip of a coin, Salt Lake City added a new member to the city council. The seat became vacant when Eva Lopez Chavez was removed from the city council after it was revealed that she was living outside of her district. In the end, the city council was stuck with a three-way tie when they voted on who should fill the seat for the next 18 months. So yesterday, they flipped a coin with Jennifer Napier Pierce winning the toss. She's a former advisor to Governor Spencer Cox. And she won the seat via a coin toss. There you go. The new way to elect your representing officials. Coming up in this hour, news, weather, sports, text in topic, birthdays, community calendar, and more. 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
16: NBC News Radio, I'm Michael Kastner. The U.S. has launched a second day of airstrikes on Iran after President Trump warned that Iran would be attacked until it signs a deal. Several attacks were reported across a number of Iranian cities into Thursday morning. Iran has fired back with attacks on Bahrain, Kuwait, and Jordan. Pope Leo says those who believe in Jesus cannot promote war. NBC's Molly Hunter reports the pontiff spoke at the Sagrada Familia Basilica in Barcelona, Spain.
17: And 144 years after construction began, it's finally on the verge of completion. The final spire now making it the tallest church in the world.
16: Leo also said those who believe in Jesus cannot kill the innocent. The World Cup gets underway today. The global soccer tournament is taking place in North America for the first time since 1994. The opening game is in Mexico City, with Mexico taking on South Africa before the U.S. team kicks off on Friday for their opener against Paraguay in Los Angeles. There are free watch parties and fan zones across the country, including New York and New Jersey. In New York, Scott Pringle.
18: Fan zones are opening up at the Billie Jean King National Tennis Center in Queens and the Sports Illustrated Stadium in Harrison, New Jersey. There, fans can enjoy musical performances, activities, and watch the opening match between Mexico and South Africa.
16: In Miami Beach, Police Chief Wayne Jones.
19: With all of our partners in the county and in the region, federal partners, we're all coming together with one common goal, safety.
16: The FBI is joining the investigation after a cross was spotted burning in broad daylight in Grant Park in downtown Chicago. Witnesses say they were stunned.
20: This was something I've only heard about in school and seen in black and white videos.
16: The incident happened Tuesday afternoon at the park where Barack Obama famously gave his acceptance speech upon being elected the nation's first black president. Michael Kastner, NBC News Radio. There are a number of people in custody after another night of unruly behavior and property damage in the streets of New York this following a Knicks win. More from Scott Pringle.
18: There were taxi and car windshields all smashed up with people climbing on top of them and box trucks damaged, city bikes destroyed, and fireworks set off all outside of Madison Square Garden. A number of arrests were made. Now, there was an official watch party scheduled for outside the Garden, but that was canceled just a few hours before the game by the Knicks owner, James Dolan. It's unclear if a watch party will be back there for Saturday's Game 5 when the Knicks could win a championship. In New York, I'm Scott Pringle.
16: With the increase of a rare type of Ebola, health officials are carefully monitoring those traveling to the World Cup in Miami. More from Karen Curtis.
21: The World Health Organization declaring an international public health emergency due to an outbreak of Ebola in Congo that has no vaccine.
22: You've got to check where the individual has been in the last 21 days before they get to the United States.
21: WHO senior advisor and FIU infectious diseases expert Dr. Eileen Marty says the WHO has a checklist and wastewater is being screened during the World Cup matches for infectious disease outbreaks. So should Cup attendees be worried?
22: The odds are extraordinarily low because of the excellent screening that's being done.
21: Soccer's governing body, FIFA, says it's aware of and monitoring the situation. Karen Curtis, Miami.
16: University students may have had their personal data compromised by notorious cyber criminals. More from Rory O'Neill.
0: 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PeopleSoft software applications can manage payroll, HR, administration, and other business operations. The well-known hacking group called Shiny Hunters tells TechCrunch that they are behind this attack.
16: Michael Kastner, NBC News Radio.
14: 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All right, checking some of those other news reports from around the area. An American Fork woman was given consecutive prison sentences on Wednesday for murdering and conspiring to murder her son-in-law, who was shot and killed by her son moments after arriving at her home. Tracy Grist, 61, was sentenced to 15 years to life in prison for murder, a first-degree felony, two terms of 1 to 15 years in prison for conspiracy to commit murder and obstruction of justice, second-degree felonies, and 2 terms of 0 to 5 years in prison for 2 counts of domestic violence in the presence of a child, which is a third-degree felony. Excuse me. Fourth District Judge Roger Griffin ordered the sentence to run consecutively, imposing the maximum possible sentence, citing grave concerns that she would harm people who testified against her for the equality baseless reasons. He said he anticipates she will not be released from prison while alive. In the court's view, you're incredibly dangerous, and your character and actions show that any rehabilitative needs are overcome by your willingness to kill simply for you or your children's convenience. According to Griffin, this was one of the most senseless crimes he has seen while an attorney or a judge. He said that as a grandmother, she is supposed to protect her grandchildren and called it incomprehensible that she did not counsel her daughter to get a divorce instead of assisting in her son-in-law's murder. The gravity of your actions cannot be overstated. You were clearly the mastermind in a plot that led to your son-in-law's death, a man who simply thought he was coming to Utah to pick up his wife and children. Deputy Utah County Attorney Adam Pomeroy argued during her trial that Grist was the hub and mission control for the conspiracy. Although her son, Kevin Ellis, pulled the trigger, Grist killed Matthew Restelli, he told jurors. Evidence presented at trial showed that Grist's family members were tracking Restelli as he drove from his home in California to Utah to bring his wife and children home. On the evening of July 12th, 2024, Grist called 911 minutes after her neighbor to report that Restelli had been shot in her home. Ellis claimed that he fired the gun in self-defense, but officers testified the knife found in Ellis's hand appeared to be placed backward and that his wrist had been shot. Excuse me. Grist testified at her own trial and denied that she was part of any murder plan. She said she cleaned her house because it was a disaster, not in preparation for blood splatter, as her daughter's testimony implied. Addressing Kate Restelli's testimony about Grist's central role in the conspiracy, Grist's attorney Dana Facemeyer said that she testified to the state's narrative, a crazy and ridiculous plan. He said Kate Restelli agreed with the state's narrative to shorten her own prison sentence, not because it was true. The attorney emphasized that Kevin Ellis killed Matthew Restelli, shooting him 7 times, which has not been disputed. Fourth District Judge Roger Griffin sentenced Catherine Restelli in September to 2 terms of 1 to 15 years in prison for a reduced charge of murder and conspiracy to commit murder. She pleaded guilty as part of a plea deal that reduced the murder charge from a first-degree felony and agreed to testify as part of that deal at the trial for Ellis and Grist. All right. And over in the Logan area, a 34-year-old Logan man was arrested Monday after police linked him to a string of vehicle thefts and burglaries across the city, including a vehicle stolen from a local gardening center last month. Marcus Allen Taylor was booked into the Cache County Jail on Monday evening. Logan Police Department investigators allege that Taylor is tied to over a dozen active cases regarding property and vehicle thefts concentrated in the immediate geographic radius of his home near 310 East at 200 North. The arrest stems from a May 16th incident where a victim reported their vehicle stolen from the Anderson's Seed and Garden parking lot. The victim had inadvertently left their keys inside the vehicle. Later that night, the victim used a vehicle tracking application to locate the abandoned vehicle at a local apartment complex. Security footage from the business showed a male suspect entering the vehicle and driving away. The suspect was wearing a dark hood sweatshirt, blue jeans, a black backpack, and distinct white gloves. On June 7th at Utah State University, police officer encountered Taylor attempting to open parked vehicle doors. The officer took field photographs of Taylor and his clothing. Investigators noted his attire exactly matched the unique clothing worn by the May 16th suspect. Police detained Taylor for an interview the following day, according to the probable cause affidavit. Taylor initially denied being the individual in the footage and repeatedly deflected questions about the suspect's white gloves. Taylor allegedly attempted to deceive detectives by providing a false address for his residence, initially claiming that he lived with his uncle. Officers executed a search warrant at that location only to discover that Taylor did not live there. The resident directed detectives to the general area where Taylor actually lived. After locating his real residence, officers executed a search warrant on Taylor's bedroom. Detectives seized the matching clothing and a backpack containing screwdrivers, wrenches, and pliers, commonly used in vehicle burglaries. Taylor's roommates also positively identified him from the surveillance video based on his physical appearance, clothing, and habits. Taylor made an initial appearance on nine new criminal cases Wednesday in Logan's First District Court. He was charged with 16 felonies and misdemeanors, including theft of a firearm or motor vehicle, obstruction of justice, unlawful possession of a financial card, and property damage. All right, that is your news for this portion of the hour. 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
14: All right, let's get to it this morning. Let's talk about cars. Of course, our last news story was about cars. We're going to do our text-in topic about cars as well. For a lot of us, our first car wasn't exactly a luxury vehicle. It may have had a dented fender, maybe had mismatched paint, a radio that only worked when you hit the dashboard, or maybe it was an engine that sounded like it was negotiating with you every morning. Maybe it leaked oil, overheated at every stoplight, or needed three friends to give it a push before it would start. But none of that mattered because it was your first car, and that meant freedom. It meant no more begging for rides, cruising around with friends, blasting your favorite songs, and feeling like the king or queen of the road, even if your ride was worth less than the tires on today's car. What was your first car? What made it memorable? Did you have a nickname for your car? Maybe tell me about what the craziest thing was that you ever did while driving it. 208-254-0059. We're talking about our first cars today. Tell me what it was, and did you have a nickname for it? Why'd you love that car? 208-254-0059. I want to hear all about your first car today for our text-in topic.
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14: All right, let's check those temperatures from around the region. Yesterday, Boise recorded a high of 68. 64 in Idaho Falls. It was 64 in Pocatello yesterday. 71 in Logan. 79 in Salt Lake City. 95 in St. George. All right, and here in the Bear Lake Valley, we had a high of 66 degrees with an overnight low of 25. Boise recorded the highest temperature at 68. Today we are expecting sunshine in our forecast, and high temperatures are expected to be again in the mid-60s with overnight lows in the low 30s. And then, where are we at here? On Friday, sunshine, mid-70s for the high. We're going to be in the mid-70s Saturday and Sunday as well. Back into the 80s by the beginning of next week. Overnight lows through the weekends, overnight lows in the upper 30s, the high 30s. Okay, sunshine for your weekend forecast. Current temperatures as we look across the valley. In Cokeville, it is 29 degrees, 34 in Geneva, 31 in Georgetown. Garden City, 41 degrees, 34 in Paris, and it's 33 in Montpelier.
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4: The Chiefs are rewarding franchise quarterback Patrick Mahomes with the richest deal in NFL history. ESPN is reporting that Kansas City is adding 2 years to Mahomes' contract in a reworked deal that runs through the 2033 and has a value of $504.75 million. That amount makes it the first deal in league history to be valued at over $500 million. The new money on the deal is worth just over $239 million, and the first 4 years are guaranteed at signing. When the new money begins in 2027, the deal will average $64 million per year. The Knicks have pulled off the greatest comeback in NBA Finals history. The team erased a 29-point deficit to stun the Spurs 107-106 in Game 4 from Madison Square Garden. OG Anunoby tipped in a missed three-pointer from Jalen Brunson with just over a second left. He finished with 33 points while Brunson led all scorers with 36, as New York is now one win away from his first title since 1973. Victor Wembanyama missed a pair of critical free throws late in the fourth quarter and finished with 24 points for San Antonio, which will stave off elimination in Game 5 when the best-of-seven series shifts back to San Antonio on Saturday. The Stanley Cup final continues Thursday in Raleigh. The Hurricanes are hosting the Golden Knights in Game 5. The Canes are coming off a victory that has turned the series into a best of three. Carolina captain Jordan Steele led the way with a pair of goals, including the game winner. He's the first player in 44 years to score at least one goal in each of the first four games of the Stanley Cup Final. Vegas hopes to regain control of the series with a chance to win the Cup at home in Game 6. Men's College World Series gets underway this weekend. The double elimination tournament is set to begin Friday in Omaha. West Virginia and Troy will play Game 1, followed by a matchup between North Carolina and Ole Miss. The next day, Alabama and Oklahoma will face off, as will Georgia and Texas. Ryan Fox is hoping to defend his title as the RBC Canadian Open. Fox won last year's tournament after taking down Sam Burns. In a four-hole playoff, the 39-year-old will be alongside Nick Taylor and Brooks Koepka for the first round and second rounds. Ben Silverman, Matt Schmidt, and Mac Meisner will be among the first group of players teeing off round one at TPC Toronto. This is Jared Hillier with your Wave Sports Update.
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1: All right. Our text-in topic today, we're talking about the first cars we ever owned. And I want to know specifically all about your car. What was it? Did you give it a nickname? What kind of trouble maybe did you get into in that good old car? 208-254-0059. Text in or call in your response this morning. Everyone who does that, we write down your phone number. And of course, we add it to the drawing for a chance to win a free 6-inch sub from Subway. We're also going to throw in some Trail Days tickets to go along with that Subway sandwich. You can go to the Bear Lake Healthcare Foundation's Trail Days on Saturday. All right, so tell me, what was your first car? Did it have a nickname? What was your favorite thing about it? Or maybe what kind of trouble did you get into in it? One person said, the Yoda. I treated it like a side-by-side and took it a lot of places that I probably should not have. I love it. Another one said, the Orange Vega. And we used to spin cookies in it. Yeah. Awesome. Somebody else, let's see, said, my first car was a 1928 Model A Ford pickup. After nearly 68 years, I still have it. And yes, it still runs. I love that. All right, 208-254-0059. What was the first vehicle you ever owned? Did it have a nickname? What kind of trouble did you get into with it? Or maybe what your favorite thing was about it? Your first vehicle. Tell me all about it this morning at 208-254-0059.
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1: All right, let's check in on birthdays, see who is celebrating today. Starting with those in the world of fame, on this 11th day of June, writer and actress Christina Crawford is turning 87. She is the daughter of late Hollywood actress Joan Crawford. Of course, Christina wrote the book Mommy Dearest. NFL Hall of Famer quarterback Joe Montana turning 70 today. He was drafted in the third round of the 1979 NFL Draft out of Notre Dame by the San Francisco 49ers. While in college, he was a member of Notre Dame's 1977 National Championship team. He played 15 seasons in the NFL, including 2 years with the Kansas City Chiefs. He led the 49ers to the 4 Super Bowl wins, including 3 Super Bowl MVPs. He was named a Pro Bowler 8 times. He led the NFL in passing touchdowns and passer rating, as well as leading the league in completion percentage 5 times. He was inducted into the Pro Football Hall of Fame in 2000, and his jersey number 16 is retired by the 49ers. Actor Hugh Laurie is 67 today. His credits include the TV series House, Veep, The Night Manager, the Stuart Little movies, and the films Mr. Pip and Flight of the Phoenix. Surgeon, author, TV personality, and current head of the Centers for Medicare and Medicaid Services, Dr. Mehmet Oz is turning 66 today. He is best known for hosting The Dr. Oz Show. Emmy Award-winning actor Peter Dinklage is 57 today. He won the award for his role of Tyrion Lannister on HBO's Game of Thrones. His other credits include the movies Death at a Funeral, Elf, X-Men, Days of Future Past, Pixels, Ice Age, Continental Drift, Avengers Infinity War, and The Chronicles of Narnia, Prince of Caspian. Actor Shia LaBeouf is 40 today. His credits include the Transformer films and the movies The Company You Keep, Lawless, Indiana Jones and the Kingdom of the Crystal Skull, Disturbia, Constantine, Charlie's Angels Full Throttle, and Holes, and the TV series Even Stevens. Reality personality Sadie Robertson, 29 today. She appeared on the TV show Duck Dynasty along with her family. All right, today here on the 11th day of June, a very happy birthday goes out to Jerry Crawford, to Oakley Dixon, to Millie Mitchell, and to Riker Roberts. We hope you all have a wonderful birthday today. Happy birthday!

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2: 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They've got food vendors, craft vendors, talent show, tractor show, bouncy houses, and donuts. And it'll be from 10 a.m. to 8 p.m. at the Bear Lake County Fairgrounds. Come out and check out the tractor show. You can even enter to win a prize and free entry of the tractors. 4th of July coming up in just a couple of weeks. And in the city of Paris on July 3rd from 5 to 9 p.m., there's a free concert at Memory Park. Then on Saturday will be the flag-raising ceremony, 6 a.m., from 6 to 10 is the City of Paris Chuckwagon Breakfast at Memory Park. 11 a.m. is the Patriotic Program at the Tabernacle. And at 1 p.m. on the 4th of July, it's the parade down Main Street of Paris. And if you would like to be a part of the parade, you need to scan one of the QR codes of the 4th of July flyers around town or on Facebook. The Junior Rodeo will be at the Paris Fairgrounds from 3 to 9 p.m. with a $10 entry, and the Craft and Vendor Fair also going on at the fairgrounds from 3 to 9. Don't forget the Rotary Club will be also doing a breakfast on the 4th of July at the Allinger Park, and then later the fireworks at Allinger Park. All right, and the 4-H and FFA Livestock Day Camp coming up June 16th, 2 p.m. at the fairgrounds. Come be part of the 4th of July choir. They practice every Sunday night at Paris Tabernacle, 6 p.m. Father's Day rifle raffle going on at the Bear Lake Senior Center right now. They're raffling a Henry Golden Boy. Tickets can be purchased for $5 each or 6 for $25. And you can purchase those at the Senior Center. That drawing will be held tomorrow. Bear Lake County Library continues their summer activities through the 20th of June. Take your

0: also get breakfast for the next day, and weekend meals will be handed out on Thursdays. The Bloomington Bazaar is coming up June 26th and 27th. If you're interested in being part of the bazaar, you can contact Cindy 208-540-0577 for more information.
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3: NBC News Radio, I'm Michael Kastner. The U.S. has launched a second day of airstrikes on Iran after President Trump warned that Iran would be attacked until it signs a deal. Several attacks were reported across a number of Iranian cities into Thursday morning. Iran has fired back with attacks on Bahrain, Kuwait, and Jordan. Pope Leo says those who believe in Jesus cannot promote war. NBC's Molly Hunter reports the pontiff spoke at the Sagrada Familia Basilica in Barcelona, Spain.
4: And 144 years after construction began, it's finally on the verge of completion. The final spire now making it the tallest church in the world.
3: Leo also said those who believe in Jesus cannot kill the innocent. The World Cup gets underway today. The global soccer tournament is taking place in North America for the first time since 1994. The opening game is in Mexico City, with Mexico taking on South Africa before the U.S. team kicks off on Friday for their opener against Paraguay in Los Angeles. There are free watch parties and fan zones across the country, including New York and New Jersey. In New York, Scott Pringle.
5: Fan zones are opening up at the Billie Jean King National Tennis Center in Queens and the Sports Illustrated Stadium in Harrison, New Jersey. There, fans can enjoy musical performances, activities, and watch the opening match between Mexico and South Africa.
3: In Miami Beach, Police Chief Wayne Jones.
6: With all of our partners in the county and in the region, federal partners, we're all coming together with one common goal, safety.
3: The FBI is joining the investigation after a cross was spotted burning in broad daylight in Grant Park in downtown Chicago. Witnesses say they were stunned.
7: This was something I've only heard about in school and seen in black and white videos.
3: The incident happened Tuesday afternoon at the park where Barack Obama famously gave his acceptance speech upon being elected the nation's first black president. Michael Kastner, NBC News Radio. There are a number of people in custody after another night of unruly behavior and property damage in the streets of New York this following a Knicks win. More from Scott Pringle.
5: There were taxi and car windshields all smashed up with people climbing on top of them and box trucks damaged, city bikes destroyed, and fireworks set off all outside of Madison Square Garden. A number of arrests were made. Now, there was an official watch party scheduled for outside the Garden, but that was canceled just a few hours before the game by the Knicks owner, James Dolan. It's unclear if a watch party will be back there for Saturday's Game 5 when the Knicks could win a championship. In New York, I'm Scott Pringle.
3: With the increase of a rare type of Ebola, health officials are carefully monitoring those traveling to the World Cup in Miami. More from Karen Curtis.
8: The World Health Organization declaring an international public health emergency due to an outbreak of Ebola in Congo that has no vaccine.
9: You've got to check where the individual has been in the last 21 days before they get to the United States.
8: WHO senior advisor and FIU infectious diseases expert Dr. Eileen Marty says the WHO has a checklist and wastewater is being screened during the World Cup matches for infectious disease outbreaks. So, should cup attendees be worried?
9: The odds are extraordinarily low because of the excellent screening that's being done.
8: Soccer's governing body, FIFA, says it's aware of and monitoring the situation. Karen Curtis, Miami.
3: University students may have had their personal data compromised by notorious cyber criminals. More from Rory O'Neill.
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0: 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The well-known hacking group called Shiny Hunters tells TechCrunch that they are behind this attack.
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2: 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Live to the full with Phillips 66. Crews are gaining more containment on a wildfire on South Mountain in Tooele County that investigators believe was human-caused. It was mapped Tuesday at approximately 1,800 acres. As of Wednesday, the fire was 70% contained. According to the Hill Air Force Base Fire and Emergency Services, one of the agencies assisting with the firefighting efforts, the fire is burning in an area south of Stansbury Park and west of Tooele. Fire officials urged people to stay away from the fire and not to fly drones for footage of the blaze, as it prevents the use of air support. The blaze started Monday evening, just before 9 p.m., initially burning an estimated 150 to 200 acres, but quickly grew overnight into Tuesday morning. On Tuesday afternoon, Utah Fire Info said crews have worked to actively engage the fire and have been aided by the weather. The winds played a role in helping blowing the fire back onto itself, though it continues to show occasional smoke from a few interior pockets. Wind gusts of up to 55 miles per hour contributed to the fire's overnight activity on Tuesday. Carl Hunt, spokesperson for the Utah Division of Forestry, Fire, and State Lands, told reporters Tuesday afternoon that the fire was started by humans, but officials have yet to determine an exact cause. Investigators are still working on what that specific cause was, but they do know that it was human caused. All right, and there have been no immediate threats to the public and no evacuations, but road access has been limited to the area. Additional air and ground support have arrived to help battle the blaze. In Bingham County, law enforcement officers rescued a woman from a burning mobile home and then responded to a minivan crashing into a Walgreens drugstore, all within a span of less than 12 hours in the Blackfoot area. The rescue of the woman unfolded around 5:45 a.m. Wednesday at a trailer park in 448 West Highway 26, just west of Blackfoot City. A neighbor spotted smoke coming from a mobile home and called 911. Two Bingham County Sheriff's deputies arrived within 5 minutes and attempted to enter the burning structure through a wide open back door, but were driven back by the smoke and heat. Fearing someone might be inside, they began tapping on the windows. The noise woke a 48-year-old woman sleeping inside, and the deputies were able to reach her through a window and pull her to safety. She was not injured and is staying with family while she looks for a new place to live. The Blackfoot Fire Department arrived shortly thereafter and began battling the flames. The mobile home was a total loss, but firefighters kept the fire from spreading to adjacent structures in the park. The blaze was largely extinguished within an hour, though crews remained on scene into Wednesday afternoon investigating the cause alongside the sheriff's office. Authorities said they do believe that fire may have been intentionally set, citing the suspiciously wide open back door deputies found upon arrival. And earlier Tuesday night, Blackfoot police responded to a separate serious incident not far away. Around 8 p.m., a 79-year-old Blackfoot woman crashed her Dodge Caravan into the Walgreens at 960 West Bridge Street after hitting the gas pedal instead of the brake. The impact was forceful enough to smash one of the store's exterior walls. Neither the driver nor anyone inside the store was injured. Police did not cite the driver. The damage was significant enough that Walgreens had been closed since the crash. The building is scheduled for a structural inspection today to determine whether or not it can reopen. Back over in the Logan Cache County area, at their regular meeting on June 9th, the members of Cache City Council voted to green light two proposed Round 1 open space applications. Those preliminary applications were presented by Chris Sands, the chair of the Cache Open Space Advisory Committee. Both were unanimously approved by City Council members, providing an opportunity for the two proposed property acquisitions to move on to round two considerations. Those cash open space advisory committee applications covered the Birch Canyon Weed and Seed Cooperative and the Willow Ranch proposal, which is a 100-acre parcel west of Logan. COSAC was established in 2022 by a voter-approved general obligations bond authorizing a principal amount not to exceed $20 million to protect scenic vistas, preserve open lands near valley gateways, add trails, trail connectivity, and maintain agriculture, waterways, and wildlife habitat within Cache County. Sands explained that the members of the volunteer COSAC board reviewed the two applications and scored them according to approved first-round criteria at their meeting on June 1st. During the upcoming second round of COSAC review, the applicants must provide concrete details on the property's long-term use, which is a formal proposal, formal appraisal, a specific funding request, matching grant possibilities, and proof of ownership and stewardship plans. All right, and Bonneville County Sheriff's deputies are seeking the public's help in locating a 20-year-old Tayson Paul Thomas. Friends of Mr. Thomas reported him missing this morning, which actually was yesterday, June 10th, advising that he was last seen early Sunday morning, June 7th, around 2:30 a.m., near Mitchell's Restaurant and the On the Run truck stop on Iona Road near Louisville Highway. Thomas fled the area on foot after seeing law enforcement to avoid being arrested on an outstanding warrant. Friends located Thomas's cell phone at a nearby residence and deputies checked the area, but Mr. Thomas was not located at that time. Known friends and family have not heard from Mr. Thomas since early Sunday morning, and his whereabouts are currently unknown. He is described as approximately 5'9", 140 pounds, bald with a goatee, and multiple tattoos on his body. And if anyone has any information, they're asked to get a hold of the Bonneville County Dispatch. That's your news for this hour, brought to you by Phillips 66. 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
2: The last railroad pay train reached Montpelier June 13th in 1903. After that date, railroaders in the areas received their wages in the form of railroad checks. From the beginning of the railroad industry in the valley until 1903, there had not been sufficient cash monies in the area to handle checks, and so twice monthly a special pay train was temporarily placed on a siding near the Montpelier Depot, and workers marched in one door, collected their pay, and went out the other of the pay train. For a period of time, railroad wives and railroad

0: workers could go to the ticket agent and pick up a coupon book called the Pie Book, which could be issued against forthcoming pay. Books were from $5 to $10 or $20 in value. Merchants accepted these coupons and then turned them into the bank for collection, who in turn took them to the railroad and gained redemption. After railroad checks were issued twice monthly, the pie books, as the coupon books were called, were discontinued. The checks were sent to the local agent, and he dispersed them to the workers when they came into the depot on payday. Between 1882 and 1903, the Bank of Montpelier did not have enough cash on hand to handle the railroad payroll. They refused to accept the checks. Because it was less expensive and with less chance of robbery, the railroad often placed a sum in local banks equivalent to a month's payroll so as to be assured that cash would be available when the checks were issued. There is no evidence that Montpelier banks ever received such assistance from the railroad companies, and they did manage to cash the checks after 1903.
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2: All right, today we are expecting sunshine with highs in the upper 60s. Overnight lows will be in the 30s. And looking at our weekend forecast, highs will be in the mid-70s Friday, Saturday, and Sunday with overnight lows in the upper 30s and low 40s. We'll be in the upper 70s on Monday into the 80s by early next week, Tuesday, Wednesday, into Thursday as well. Sunshine in the forecast for the next several days. Current temperatures as we look across the valley. Currently in Cokeville, it is 33 degrees. Geneva, 38 degrees, 35 in Georgetown. Garden City, 45, 38 in Paris, and in Montpelier, it is currently 36 degrees. Your weather being brought to you in this hour by Bear Lake Memorial Healthcare, where you can count on them to care.
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4: The Chiefs are rewarding franchise quarterback Patrick Mahomes with the richest deal in NFL history. ESPN is reporting that Kansas City is adding 2 years to Mahomes' contract in a reworked deal that runs through the 2033 and has a value of $504.75 million. That amount makes it the first deal in league history to be valued at over $500 million. The new money on the deal is worth just over $239 million, and the first 4 years are guaranteed at signing. When the new money begins in 2027, the deal will average $64 million per year. The Knicks have pulled off the greatest comeback in NBA Finals history. The team erased a 29-point deficit to stun the Spurs 107-106 in Game 4 from Madison Square Garden. OG Anunoby tipped in a missed three-pointer from Jalen Brunson with just over a second left. He finished with 33 points while Brunson led all scorers with 36, as New York is now one win away from his first title since 1973. Victor Wembanyama missed a pair of critical free throws late in the fourth quarter and finished with 24 points for San Antonio, which will stave off elimination in Game 5 when the best-of-seven series shifts back to San Antonio on Saturday. The Stanley Cup Final continues Thursday in Raleigh. The Hurricanes are hosting the Golden Knights in Game 5. The Canes are coming off a victory that has turned the series into a best of three. Carolina captain Jordan Steele led the way with a pair of goals, including the game winner. He's the first player in 44 years to score at least one goal in each of the first four games of the Stanley Cup Final. Vegas hopes to regain control of the series with a chance to win the Cup at home in Game 6. Men's College World Series gets underway this weekend. The double elimination tournament is set to begin Friday in Omaha. West Virginia and Troy will play Game 1, followed by a matchup between North Carolina and Ole Miss. The next day, Alabama and Oklahoma will face off, as will Georgia and Texas. Ryan Fox is hoping to defend his title as the RBC Canadian Open. Fox won last year's tournament after taking down Sam Burns in a four-hole playoff. The 39-year-old will be alongside Nick Taylor and Brooks Koepka for the first round and second rounds. Ben Silverman, Matt Schmidt, and Mac Meisner will be among the first group of players teeing off round one at TPC Toronto. This is Jared Hillier with your Wave Sports Update.
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2: 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It is currently 33 degrees in Montpelier. I lied. It is currently 36 degrees here in Montpelier. And we are looking for highs in the mid to upper 60s today. And by the end of the weekend, upper 70s, and then back into the 80s next week. So things warming up after a couple of cooler days and a beautiful weekend coming our way. All right, we've got news, weather, sports, text-in topic all coming up in this hour. Again, our text-in topic today, we're talking about our first cars. The first car you ever owned, I want to know all about it. What kind of car was it? Did it have a nickname? What kind of trouble did you get into? Or what was your favorite part about it? Tell me all about your first vehicle. I'll write down your phone number when you do that. We'll put it in the drawing for a chance for you to win a free 6-inch sub from Subway. We're also going to throw in some Trail Day tickets. And we'll talk more about that later on in the hour. Also coming up in this 8 o'clock hour, we're going to talk with Superintendent Dr. Gary Brogan. He will be here at 8:40 to discuss this month's school board meeting, what's going on, what they're preparing for and working on during the summer for our next and upcoming school year. So be sure to stay tuned. That's all happening here on The Wave.
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5: NBC News Radio, I'm Michael Kastner. President Trump is threatening to take over Iran's oil infrastructure points. Posting on True Social today, the president said an operation to assume total control of Iran's oil and gas markets and infrastructure would be taking place at some point in the not-too-distant future. That, according to Trump, would include seizing Iran's Karg Island. He warned that the U.S. military would be hitting the Islamic Republic very hard tonight. This comes after U.S. attacks overnight. More from Mark Mayfield.
6: Several attacks were reported across a number of Iranian cities into Thursday morning. Iran has said the Strait of Hormuz, a vital shipping waterway, will remain closed. President Trump disputed that assessment, saying the U.S. military has been conducting a secret mission to get oil tankers past Iranian forces. U.S. Central Command said these strikes are in response to Iran's unwarranted and continued aggression. Iran has fired back with attacks on Bahrain, Kuwait, and Jordan. I'm Mark Mayfield.
5: The World Cup starts today. More from Tammy Trujillo.
7: The global soccer tournament is taking place in North America for the first time since 1994. The opening game is in Mexico City, with Mexico taking on South Africa, before the U.S. team kicks off on Friday for their opener against Paraguay in Los Angeles. The tournament features 48 countries from around the world and will be held in 16 cities across North America, with 11 of them in the U.S., 3 in Mexico, and 2 in Canada. The final will be held in New York at MetLife Stadium on July 19th.
5: The producer price index, a general measurement of how much it costs to make products, rose 1.1% month over month in May. It's the same increase that was seen in April and above market expectations of 0.7%. This according to numbers out today from the Bureau of Labor Statistics. Rising gasoline prices drove much of the increase in the key inflation measure. Michael Kastner, NBC News Radio. President Trump is downplaying the latest inflation report.
8: I love the inflation. You know why? Because as soon as this war is over, you know, I can say it now, something you didn't know. You know, we've been taking out millions of barrels of oil. Nobody knows it. You know who doesn't know about it? Iran, until right now.
5: Speaking from the Oval Office, he says he's not concerned when asked about Thursday's consumer price index that showed May saw the biggest increase in 3 years. The president added the numbers were great. He said inflation will come down like a rock once the war with Iran is over. Trump also pointed to the stock market and oil prices as signs the economy is doing well. The president has signed a bill to fund immigration enforcement. Speaking from the Oval Office, the president said it will give ICE and Border Patrol the resources they need to keep America safe.
8: For more than 100 days, congressional Democrats tried to block all funding for the Department of Homeland Security in a reprehensible attempt to throw open the borders of the United States of America.
5: The president was referring to Democrats. The measure was approved in a House vote Tuesday. The measure funds ICE and Border Patrol through the end of Trump's term. The FBI is joining the investigation after a cross was spotted burning in broad daylight in Grant Park in downtown Chicago. The incident happened Tuesday afternoon at the park where Barack Obama famously gave his acceptance speech upon being elected the nation's first black president. New York-based Kalshi is planning to require users in certain markets to share information about their employers. More from Liz Warner.
9: The prediction market announced it's created a system to score markets based on the risk of insider trading, and those with certain scores will require employment verification. This comes as prediction markets like Kalshi and Polymarket are seeking to crack down on insider trading.
5: Michael Kastner, NBC News Radio.
2: News being brought to you by Gunderson Ace Hardware, home of the helpful hardware folks. All right, let's check some of the odd stories from around the country today. Starting with this one out of Pennsylvania, a 7-year-old Pennsylvania boy is officially in the Guinness World Records book after wearing 50 sweaters at the same time. Skylar Roselle Whitaker completed the feat during a visit to the Monroeville Public Library on June 1st. Guinness officials reviewed the evidence and confirmed that his total of 50 sweaters broke the previous record of 46. The good news is the sweaters won't go to waste. The library says they'll all be donated during its annual sweater drive this fall. 50 sweaters? Holy cow. That's a housing development, not a fashion statement. All right, a horse in New York is expected to make a full recovery after a complicated rescue operation when it became trapped inside of a trailer. The Rhinebeck Fire Department said crews responded Tuesday to help New York State Police after the horse jumped over a chest bar inside the trailer and became wedged in the divider system and a tack trunk. Firefighters teamed up with veterinarians from Rhinebeck Equine and used specialized rescue equipment to carefully lift the animal while removing parts of the trailer's divider system. After being freed, the horse was transported to Buttonwood Farm for overnight monitoring. Officials say the horse is recovering well and is expected to fully recover from the ordeal. All right. A California cyclist ended up in the hospital after an extremely unusual crash involving a bear. Yeah. Don Terrace, 67, was riding downhill near Pinecrest Lake at about 25 miles per hour when he rounded a curve and suddenly came face to face with a black bear, estimated to weigh between 200 and 250 pounds. With only a few feet to react, Terrace slammed directly into the animal. The impact knocked him unconscious for a short time while the startled bear ran off into the woods. Terrace suffered 3 cracked ribs, a separated shoulder, and severe road rash. Fortunately, a U.S. Forest Service fire engine happened to be passing by and helped get medical assistance to the scene. Wildlife officials said they've never encountered a reported incident like this before, describing it as bad timing by all parties. The bear apparently escaped without any serious injury. California endurance swimmer Catherine Breed is preparing to attempt something no one has ever done before. She's preparing to swim the entire 900-mile length of California's coastline, starting near the Oregon border. The 33-year-old plans to spend 3 to 4 months swimming 10 to 15 miles a day in the Pacific Ocean, while a support sailboat will follow alongside. The challenge comes with plenty of risks, including great white sharks, jellyfish, rough water, and cold water conditions. Breed, who's a former UC Berkeley All-American swimmer who has already conquered Lake Tahoe, the English Channel, and the North Channel, says that she's approaching the project with careful planning and technology, including shark detection systems and a support team made up of medical and fitness professionals. While she admits the feat may be impossible, Breed says now is the time to pursue something bold and hopes the journey inspires others to chase ambitious goals of their own. Officials are investigating a costly act of vandalism at Patrick Henry High School after someone broke onto campus and glued the locks of nearly 200 doors shut during finals week. According to authorities, the suspect entered the San Diego school around 1 a.m. and spent nearly 2 hours pouring glue into door locks and keyholes across campus. The damage is estimated to exceed $70,000. Some students have speculated that the incident may have been intended as a senior prank, but investigators say they have not identified the person responsible and do not know yet whether the suspect was even a student. Police noted that traditional senior pranks are usually meant to be harmless and funny. Not cause major damage or disrupt school operations. Despite the vandalism, the school was able to open enough classrooms to continue final exams, although the incident did create significant headaches for students, teachers, and staff during one of the busiest weeks of the school year. Weeks later, some doors reportedly remained sealed shut as repairs continue. Authorities believe the vandal acted alone, and the investigation remains ongoing. Super glued the doors shut. There you go. A Florida woman is facing a long list of charges after allegedly attacking an Uber driver and stealing his vehicle outside of a Miami Springs hotel. Police say 49-year-old Natasha Bagley became enraged after being dropped off at a sleep-in on June 2nd. Surveillance video reportedly shows her getting out of the rideshare vehicle, yelling at the driver, kicking the car door, ripping off a weather seal, and throwing it onto the pavement. When the driver tried to retrieve the piece, Bagley allegedly shoved him, then slipped into the driver's seat. The two reportedly struggled over the vehicle, with Bagley allegedly damaging parts of the steering column, removing control levers, and slamming the door on the driver's arm before driving away in the car. She was arrested the following day when she returned to the hotel. Authorities say the vehicle suffered about $1,000 in damage. Police also noted that Bagley has a criminal history, including a previous conviction stemming from a dispute at a Burger King over French fries. She now faces charges including carjacking, grand theft, aggravated assault, battery, and criminal mischief. And it doesn't even say why she was mad. Yeah. A 22-year-old Wisconsin man is facing multiple felony charges after prosecutors say he lured a woman into his car under the guise of giving her a gift, then allegedly pulled a gun, threatened her with a knife, handcuffed her, and attempted to take her to a lake house after she had previously rejected a romantic relationship. According to investigators, the woman had gone on a few dates with the suspect but made it clear that she only wanted friendship. Authorities say he became increasingly upset over the rejection. During the alleged kidnapping, he reportedly accused her of seeing other people, threatened her, and made disturbing comments suggesting there was no turning back. The woman was eventually able to contact 911, and deputies rescued her during a traffic stop. Investigators say they found a troubling collection of items inside the vehicle, including duct tape, restraints, handcuffs, a shovel, tarp, and other items prosecutors believe were connected to the alleged plan. The suspect is being held on a $2 million bail after prosecutors said that he allegedly told a fellow inmate that he wanted to further harm the victim if released. His attorney says he denies the allegations and remains innocent unless proven guilty. There you go. Kind of scary, huh? All right. Anything else we need to report to you today? Let's look. A Spokane, Washington police sergeant is being hailed a hero after saving an elderly woman from a house fire Sunday night. Sergeant Mahandro arrived before firefighters. A family member said an 82-year-old woman was still inside. Mahandro opened the front door and smoke poured out. He heard faint cries for help, climbed the stairs and found the woman at the top of the stairs. He carried her outside. She was hospitalized. Mahadro was checked by medics and returned to duty. Spokane Fire Chief Justin DeRuyter said it was an exceptional demonstration of bravery beyond duty. Heading to Massachusetts to catch a World Cup match. Well, Cape Cod officials are urging World Cup visitors to be aware of sharks. Yeah, visitors are being told to stay close to shore and avoid swimming near seals. Shark hunts for seals in shallow water. Beachgoers are also urged to follow signs, flags, and lifeguard instructions. Low blood pressure, there you go, is emerging as one of the main culprits in your chances of developing Alzheimer's. An American Heart Association journal study released Wednesday ties it to about the double the Alzheimer's odds in the U.S. and triple the odds in the U.K. Researchers reviewed roughly 800,000 adult health records in both countries. Low blood pressure showed the strongest link ahead of high blood pressure, stroke history, and irregular heartbeat. All right, that is your news for this hour, again brought to you by Gunderson Ace Hardware.
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2: Our text in topic today, for a lot of us, our first car wasn't exactly a luxury vehicle. It maybe had a dented fender, mismatched paint, a radio that only worked when you hit the dashboard, maybe even engine that sounded like it was negotiating with you every morning. Maybe it leaked oil, it overheated at every stoplight, or it needed three friends to give it a good push before it would start. None of that mattered, though, because it was yours. It was your first car, and that meant freedom. It meant no more begging for rides. It meant cruising around with friends, blasting your favorite songs, and feeling like the king or queen of the road, even if your ride was worth less than the tires on today's cars. What was your first car? What made it memorable? Did it have a nickname? What's the craziest thing you ever did in your car while driving it? Tell us all about your first set of wheels. That's our question for you today. 208-254-0059. One person said a 1968 Ford F-100 with a straight six Ford 300 engine. We called it Old Yeller. I had to hold the switch in order to keep the blinker working. No AC, manual transmission, excuse me, that my brother has it now, and that was over 28 years ago, and it still runs to this day. Also no seatbelts, and it had an 8-track stereo. Awesome. All right, another one said, a 1971 Volkswagen Beetle, the Bug. I still own it 26 years later, and it still runs. Another person said, my first car was a 1976 GMC half-ton pickup truck, a regular cab, two-wheel drive, standard shift, three on the tree. Traded my dad 5 cows for the truck. Elmer Wilcox painted it for me in the mid-90s, drove it to high school. Flew over the train tracks several times, catching air, a few times going way too fast. Never got a ticket. Should have had my butt kicked for driving like that. Good times and great memories. I love it. Another person said, my first car was an Oldsmobile Delta 88. I believe it was a 1964 model. The most poignant memory I have of it is that shortly after acquiring the car, I was driving through an intersection and got T-boned by someone who had run a stop sign. Ugh, that's the worst. All right, another person said, a 1958 Chev Distance, called it the Beast. It was a 1958 Chev, called it the Beast. All right. Someone else said, my first car I owned was a brown Ford. I bought it for about $500, paid payments of $50 for a month. That was in 1959, and the car was about a 1951, And when I got married in 1960, we sold it as my husband didn't want a Ford. I also was paying a lot in repairs on the old thing. There you go. 208-254-0059. You can text in or call in your memory of your first car. What kind of car did you first own? What kind of memories did you make in it? Did it have a nickname? Yeah. 208-254-0059. Tell me all about your first set of wheels. That's our text-in topic today.
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1: Bear Lake Valley's weather.
2: All right, let's check those temperatures from around the region yesterday. Boise recorded a high of 68. That was the highest that we found around the area. Idaho Falls, 64. Pocatello, 64. It was 71 in Logan, 79 in Salt Lake City, 95 in St. George yesterday. Here in the Bear Lake Valley, we had a high of 66 and an overnight low of 25. I hope the garden survived. Yeah, I'm not sure. Didn't even think about it when I went to bed last night. Boise was the highest temperature we found at 68. Today we are expecting sunshine and upper 60s for the high. We'll be in the 30s with clear skies overnight. Sunshine through the weekend. Friday, Saturday, Sunday, highs in the mid 70s. We'll be in the upper 70s on Monday. And Tuesday and Wednesday of next week, we'll be in the 80s. Again, sunshine through the weekend. Currently in Cokeville, it's 35, 40 in Geneva, 38 in Georgetown. Garden City, 47 degrees, 41 in Paris, and it is 38 degrees in Montpelier.
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4: The Chiefs are rewarding franchise quarterback Patrick Mahomes with the richest deal in NFL history. ESPN is reporting that Kansas City is adding 2 years to Mahomes' contract in a reworked deal that runs through the 2033 and has a value of $504.75 million. That amount makes it the first deal in league history to be valued at over $500 million. The new money on the deal is worth just over $239 million, and the first 4 years are guaranteed at signing. When the new money begins in 2027, the deal will average $64 million per year. The Knicks have pulled off the greatest comeback in NBA Finals history. The team erased a 29-point deficit to stun the Spurs 107-106 in Game 4 from Madison Square Garden. OG Anunoby tipped in a missed three-pointer from Jalen Brunson with just over a second left. He finished with 33 points while Brunson led all scorers with 36, as New York is now one win away from his first title since 1973. Victor Wembanyama missed a pair of critical free throws late in the fourth quarter and finished with 24 points for San Antonio, which will stave off elimination in Game 5 when the best-of-seven series shifts back to San Antonio on Saturday. The Stanley Cup final continues Thursday in Raleigh. The Hurricanes are hosting the Golden Knights in Game 5. The Canes are coming off a victory that has turned the series into a best of three. Carolina captain Jordan Steele led the way with a pair of goals, including the game winner. He's the first player in 44 years to score at least one goal in each of the first four games of the Stanley Cup Final. Vegas hopes to regain control of the series with a chance to win the Cup at home in Game 6. Men's College World Series gets underway this weekend. The double elimination tournament is set to begin Friday in Omaha. West Virginia and Troy will play Game 1, followed by a matchup between North Carolina and Ole Miss. The next day, Alabama and Oklahoma will face off, as will Georgia and Texas. Ryan Fox is hoping to defend his title as the RBC Canadian Open. Fox won last year's tournament after taking down Sam Burns in a four-hole playoff. The 39-year-old will be alongside Nick Taylor and Brooks Koepka for the first round and second rounds. Ben Silverman, Matt Schmidt, and Mac Meisner will be among the first group of players teeing off round one at TPC Toronto. This is Jared Hillier with your Wave Sports Update.
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15: Mitch Anthony here with today's Daily Dose. My wife and I had decided to play a round of golf and to take the young children along. On the first hole, I had a slippery downhill putt from about 15 feet. I just hammered it. The ball rolled 25 feet past the hole. I was mad at myself for my lack of finesse. What a way to start your round, I thought. Go from a potential birdie to a bogey, maybe worse. My pessimism, however, was interrupted by my young children's enthusiastic response to the putt. "Good shot, Daddy," my four-year-old daughter yelled with glee. "Yeah, Daddy, good shot," piped my two-year-old son. They were just ecstatic. My wife and I looked at each other and busted up laughing. They understood the purpose of being here better than we did. We should be out here just having fun and not letting any circumstance spoil it. The laughter relaxed me. Their ignorantly blissful attitude refocused me. I walked up to the 25-foot uphill putt and knocked it into the middle of the cup. Now when I hit an errant shot, I can hear my children's echo yelling, "Good shot, Daddy." Mitch Anthony reminding you once again that life is whatever you make it.
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2: All right, let's check in on birthdays, see who is celebrating today. We'll start with those in the world of fame. We'll continue into our local birthdays today. If you have someone celebrating and would like to add them to the birthday calendar, text me their name quickly and we'll get them added for today or for any day. of the year, yourself included, okay? All right, happy birthday today to writer and actress Christina Crawford. She's turning 87 today. She's the daughter of the late Hollywood actress Joan Crawford. She wrote the book Mommy Dearest. NFL Hall of Fame quarterback Joe Montana is 70 today. He was drafted in the third round of the 1979 NFL draft out of Notre Dame by the San Francisco 49ers. While in college, he was a member of the Notre Dame's 1977 National Championship team. He played 15 seasons in the NFL, including 2 years with Kansas City Chiefs. He led the 49ers for four Super Bowl wins, including 3 Super Bowl MVPs. He was also named a Pro Bowler 8 times. He led the NFL in passing touchdowns, passer rating, as well as leading the league in completion percentage 5 times. He was inducted into the Pro Football Hall of Fame in 2000. His jersey, number 16, is retired by the 49ers. Actor Hugh Laurie is 67 today. His credits include the TV series House, Veep, The Night Manager, the Stuart Little movies, and the films Mr. Pip and Flight of the Phoenix. Surgeon, author, TV personality, and current head of the Centers for Medicare and Medicaid Services, Dr. Mehmet Oz is 66. He's best known for hosting the Dr. Oz show. Emmy Award-winning actor Peter Dinklage is 57 today. He won the award for his role of Tyrion Lannister on HBO's Game of Thrones. His other credits include the movies Death at a Funeral, Elf, X-Men, Days of Future Past, Pixels, Ice Age Continental Drift, Avengers Infinity War, and The Chronicles of Narnia, Prince Caspian. Also celebrating today, actor Shia LaBeouf is 40. His credits include the Transformers films and the movies The Company You Keep, Lawless, Indiana Jones and Kingdom of the Crystal Skull, Disturbia, Constantine, Charlie's Angels Full Throttle, and Holes, as well as the TV series Even Stevens. Reality personality Sadie Robertson is 29 today. She appeared on the TV show Duck Dynasty alongside her family. All right, we got a couple of local celebrities, we'll call them today, celebrating. On this 11th day of June, happy birthday to Millie Mitchell, to Oakley Dixon, Jerry Crawford, and to Riker Roberts. We hope you all have a wonderful birthday today. Happy birthday.
18: Hello!
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6: All right. 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All right. 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And we've had some fun hearing about your first cars. The first car that I ever purchased and owned totally by myself was a little tiny Ford Escort. It was a four-door blue little Ford hatchback Escort. And it was used. It had, I don't know how many miles on it when I bought it, but I bought it for like $1,000 and I paid $75 a month for it. And that car lasted me all through my college years and the first 4 years of our marriage. Jared and mine's marriage. It died on a freeway in the Provo-Orem area, and we had it hauled away, and that was the end of it. But it got me a lot of miles from everywhere from Rexburg to Provo and in between 1,000 times, and it was a great little car. I loved it. Yeah. So there you go. And it was mine. The lead-in that we talked about earlier, it signified to me my freedom and my, like, growing up, becoming responsible and becoming an adult. So it was a lot of fun. Those first car memories. Yeah, good ones. All right. We are going to shake up all the phone numbers here in the bowl and find ourselves a drum roll. Today's winner is going to pick up a 6-inch sub sandwich, a certificate for a 6-inch sub, and we're going to give the winner today also 5 carnival tickets to this Saturday's Healthcare Foundation fundraiser Trail Days. And that's from 10 a.m. to 8 p.m. at the fairgrounds. We'll talk a little bit more about that later on. But that's what you get today if you win. So you'll need to pick up your winnings before Saturday. All right, here's the drum roll. Today's winner is the person with the phone number 540-0278, 540-0278. You said your first car was an Oldsmobile Delta 88, a 1964 model. And you said your most poignant memory of it was shortly after acquiring the car, you were driving through an intersection and got T-boned. 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That's awful. All right, congratulations. You are today's winner. Stop by, pick up your winnings. And join us again tomorrow. Jared will be here with me tomorrow. And we'll be having a little bit of fun here on the Are You Feeling It Friday show. 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
3: Okay, with us this morning, we have Superintendent Dr. Gary Brogan, and appreciate him rescheduling with us so we could get an update on this month's school board meeting, which was held Tuesday. So what happened? How was your first summer school board meeting?
4: Our first summer school board meeting, yeah. School's out. It's hard to believe, and it was so cold this morning. It's really hard to believe, but
3: everything's frozen.
4: Anyway, my hay just doesn't want to seem to get going because it keeps getting frosted back.
3: Mm-hmm.
4: We had our regular June board meeting. We paid bills in the amount of $886,938. Under the superintendent's report, we presented retirement plaques to Chris Peterson, teacher out in Paris, Liona Burdick, who has been an aide in a couple of our buildings for some time, and then Carla Bergholm, who's driven bus for us for some time. The board, under action items, approved a student for an early graduation. They approved a long list of things for surplus. Our surplus sale will be on the 30th. Out at the bus shop, just put a plug in for that. Come and get some awesome stuff that we don't need anymore. And then they approved administrator and support staff salary schedules. They're basically the same as last year, no increase for those folks. We had our budget hearing, and Mr. Thomas did a great job with that, presenting that to the board. They approved that. The board approved purchase of two copy machines, and then we had some changes in some supplemental contracts, and the board approved those. The board approved another employment issue with a prospective employee. Food services, we're going to increase lunch prices. I know that's not great, but that's kind of the where we're at with those things with the cost of goods and what the federal government, who kind of runs that program and provides us with services there, demands of us. And then we went into policies. The board approved a policy on procurement, purchases of things with federal funds. The board approved another one that dealt with contracts with federal funds. The third one was an open enrollment procedure and policy that they approved. And the last one dealt with extracurricular transportation, and we added some language to our policy on that to hopefully help kids. So it was a good board meeting. I think we were out by 8:30, and we appreciate our board members who spend a lot of time and prepare. And we talked under the superintendent's report about a bond, and we're going to do about an hour of work session in our July meeting and talk some more about that. Anyway, it's a challenging time to build buildings and do some things like that, but our district's really in need of that, and so we keep moving forward to try and get some of those things done.
3: You know, I have to just say, we've been out on a trip out on back east, and one of our hop-on tour guides in Boston was telling us about a school in the district where he lives, there in Boston, Mass area, and he said they just approved a $238 million bond.
4: Wow.
3: Can you imagine?
4: That's a lot of money.
3: That is a lot of money, you know, for a school. And he said it was, you know, they're building a brand new school. It'll be state of the art and it includes all the ag shops, which we know adds a lot of money those bonds.

0: But I thought $238 million. I mean, holy moly, that's a lot of money.
1: That's a lot of money. You know, it depends on how big that district is and what the debt load for patrons. But we're always trying to think of them and what's feasible because, A, those folks get to vote and they can vote it down. And B, we don't want to overburden somebody with taxes that aren't within the means of them being able to pay. And so, you know, and that's you and I also.
0: Yeah.
1: We get
0: affected
1: by that. So, I mean, we have all that in mind and hopefully we can move forward with some things in the district that'll be feasible for our patrons and yet benefit kids in the somewhat near future, but definitely down the road. As we look at our buildings here, that's what patrons did at some point in our past history in this district, prior to my time. But yeah, it's been something that's been done. You know, back in the 80s there, they built the new high school, made a major remodel out of Georgetown and Paris. And those, and then they've also different times added the gym on it at AJ and such. And so those are just things that the district's needed, the schools have needed, and the patrons have been willing to provide and help out there. But times are tough.
0: Yeah. So everything's expensive. I can guarantee to you, I feel pretty secure in saying this, you're not going to be asking for $238 million.
1: We, by law, could not ask for $238 million.
0: Yeah. He was saying that the high school that they built, they're building, will have 6,000 students in it. And I kind of chuckled thinking, well, we barely have 6,000 people in our valley. So, like, that's a lot of people in one school, but
1: we don't even have 600 students in our high school.
0: No. Wow. Anyway, it was crazy to hear that amount of money in that big of a school in one area. So, anyway, great things happening. Anything big happening that we should be aware of coming down the pipeline?
1: I think the 4th of July is coming. Is that what you were referring to?
0: I was thinking the school district, but the 4th of July is coming.
1: Other than us working hard to get ready for back to school, I think that's pretty much where we're at.
0: Yeah. Isn't that funny that we just got out of school, we're already thinking about back to school, and the kids don't want to hear that, but that's something that's always on your minds.
1: Absolutely.
0: So. And we appreciate again all that the board does, and we'll be interested to hear how things progress in the talks of that bond and hopefully, be able to get that through when the time comes. It's not anything right now, but working on.
1: Yep.
0: Working on.
1: Thank you, Lisa, for having me.
0: Yeah, thank you so much, and we'll talk to you again next month.
1: All right. Enjoy your summer.
0: Okay, thank you. You too.
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0: The clock is ticking to make us preset number one.
1: All right. Hey, let's just update you on a few things quickly. Want to remind you about our service bingo, and I hope you're working on it. You have just about 2.5 weeks left to get those bingos, and then we will give away the prizes on Friday, July 3rd. So you're going to want to be in on this drawing because we have some fantastic prizes. If you are just hearing about this for the first time, Service Bingo or Serve Bingo is something that Jared and I created in hopes of getting people here around the valley to take a look at the needs of the community, of our environment here in the Bear Lake Valley, of people that we live by and live with and work with, and then filling those needs without being asked. Service towards others, and this all in honor of the 250th birthday or anniversary of the signing of the Declaration of Independence. And this is something that's happening nationwide. It's called America 250 in conjunction with the JustServe.org organization. And Idaho, I noticed it on the Idaho webpage. It's called Idaho 250. And they were challenging everybody in the state to get out and serve and hoping for to reach a goal of 250,000 acts of service collectively as a state by July 4th. And I just loved the idea. I wanted to be a part of it. And so that's where we came up with the idea to create our own little service challenge called the Wave of Service. And it's the Bear Lake 250 edition. And I'm just asking you to get out and serve. We created this cute little bingo card. And all you have to do is go out and perform your acts of service. Fill in one of the spots on the bingo card. Once you've gotten one bingo, then you can report it in for a chance to win. We'll put your name in and share it with, or put it in for the drawing for a chance to win some great prizes that we have gotten acquired from some of the local businesses here in town. There's lots of gift certificates to different restaurants and places to eat, different businesses around town. There's $100 and a $50 gas card. You can win one of the two of those. We also have a $100 sign from Southeast Idaho Steel, and they can do a steel engraved sign or wood engraved, and they do beautiful work. We have old school glass etching, the glass etching on anything that you choose, a mirror, a vase, a bowl, whatever it is. We also have some tool sets. We've got a beautiful gift basket coming in from Bear Lake Drug. We've got a couple of laser engraved Stanley water bottles from Bear Lake Drug. We've got all kinds of things. So we've got a 3-hour laser tag rental. It's a mobile laser tag. They'll bring it to your location, and it's for up to 22 people, and you'll get it for 3 hours. All kinds of fun things. So please, please get out and serve others. Even if you don't want to be in for the prizes, just get out and serve and then report them back to me so I can make a total or get a total. Our goal was 2,500 for here in the Bear Lake Valley. And at last cost, we were just barely under 2,000, like at 1,970 something around there. So we're close. We're so close. So keep serving. Just for your information, as of today or this morning's reporting, the Idaho acts of service have literally smashed their goal. They had set a goal for 250,000 acts of service. They are at 315,199. So, and I hope that some of those were from here in the Bear Lake Valley. Keep serving and keep reporting, and report your service to me. Also, if you have been working on those acts of service, I have movie tickets for you. So get a hold of me here at the radio station, or you can show up to the Center Theater on the 23rd of June at 6 p.m. The Chamber of Commerce here in Montpelier has rented the movie theater, and they'll be showing An American Tale, Fievel Goes West. And I will give tickets out to everybody who has completed a bingo, one bingo. So four acts of service is all you have to do. Then again, on June 30th, the Chamber of Commerce has rented the movie theater one more time for the showing of The Patriot, starring Mel Gibson and Heath Ledger. And that will start at 6 o'clock. And again, we'll give tickets out to those of you who've been serving and working hard. Okay, so get those reported in as soon as you can. All right, quickly, let's look at Tradio on the radio, the program where you can buy, sell, trade, give away, look for items hard to find. 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
1: Bear Lake Valley's weather.
0: Sunshine with highs in the upper 60s today. Our overnight lows will be in the 30s with clear skies. Friday, Saturday, Sunday, mid to upper 70s for the high. Sunshine in the weekend forecast. Monday will be in the upper 70s and into the low to mid 80s through most of next week. Looking for upper 60s and sunshine today.
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James Bay starts off our 10 o'clock playlist with Let It Go. Coming up, we'll hear Jimmy Eat World with Love Never. We've also got Daniel by Elton John, a great throwback in the first part of the hour. Don't Give Up On Me by Andy Grammer. And in the middle of the hour, we'll check on the community events. We'll also hear a goatee with Somebody That I Used to Know, Secrets by One Republic, and Bruce Springsteen's throwing it back in the middle of the hour with Born in the USA. Coming up right now, Keith Urban sings We Go Back.

0: We are the NFHS. That stands for the National Federation of State High School Associations. 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
1: All right, the Bear Lake School District surplus sale coming up June 30th, 8 a.m. to noon at the bus shop on Highway 30 north of Montpelier. 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And they will be broadcasting it in the Paris Stake at the Paris Tabernacle. 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Projects, farm users, and restorations. The Bear Lake 4th of July celebration in the city of Paris will actually begin on July 3rd with a free concert at Memory Park from 5 to 9 p.m. Saturday will be the 6 a.m. flag raising ceremony at Memory Park. 6 to 10 is the City of Paris Chuck Wagon Breakfast. 11 a.m. is the Patriotic Program at the Tabernacle. And the parade begins at 1 o'clock on Main Street. If you'd like to be part of the parade,

0: doing their all-you-can-eat breakfast on the 4th of July at the Allinger Park and Park at Dark. 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

Ghost Days by Nickelback to start off our 11 o'clock playlist. Rolling in the Deep by Adele coming up this hour. Little Red Corvette by Prince, Morgan Evans, and Beautiful Tonight. We've also got Sign of the Times by Harry Styles, Chasing the Sun by The Wanted, and many, many more, keeping those hits rolling in this 11 o'clock hour and throughout the rest of your afternoon. Miles Smith and Hold Me in the Dark, that's up next.

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1: Bear Lake Valley's weather.
0: All right, we are looking for highs in the upper 60s today with overnight lows in the 30s. Friday, Saturday, Sunday, more sunshine in the weekend forecast, mid-70s for the high. And we're going to be in the 80s by the middle of next week. Sunshine and warmer weather in the forecast.
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4: Some floors of the Pentagon have been evacuated due to a hazardous materials incident. That's according to multiple reports. Pentagon spokesman Sean Parnell confirmed that systems within the Pentagon have detected an air quality issue, necessitating precautionary measures until we determine its significance. President Trump is issuing a new warning to Iran. In a post on Truth Social, he warned the U.S. would hit Iran very hard tonight, while also threatening to take over Iran's oil infrastructure points. The president also said an operation to assume total control of Iran's oil and gas markets and infrastructure would be taking place at some point in the not-too-distant future. Mexico is taking on South Africa to kick off the World Cup. The global soccer tournament is taking place in North America for the first time since 1994. The tournament features 48 countries from around the world and will be held in 16 cities across North America, with 11 of them in the U.S. The producer price index rose 1.1% month over month in May. It's the same increase seen in April and above market expectations of 0.7%, according to numbers out today from the Bureau of Labor Statistics. An early poll suggests Democrat Javier Becerra is a heavy favorite over Republican Steve Hilton in the November runoff for California governor. Hilton says California desperately needs change and Becerra is more of the same.
5: I shudder to think what will happen to California if this guy wins. We are heading for the cliff.
4: A new USC Berkeley Institute of Governmental Studies and LA Times poll shows Becerra is supported by 52% of likely voters, while Hilton is polling at 31%. The rest of the respondents were undecided. The survey was conducted between May 19th and the 24th before both candidates advanced out of the primary election. And the Knicks have pulled off the greatest comeback in NBA playoff history. Last night, the team erased a 29-point deficit to stun the Spurs 107-106 in Game 4 of the NBA Finals at Madison Square Garden. OG Anunoby tipped in a missed three-pointer from Jalen Brunson with just over a second left. The Knicks lead the series now 3-1. I'm Chris Caraggio, NBC News Radio.
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4: The head of NASA, Jared Isaacman, is defending the space agency against criticism that the crew of next year's Artemis 3 mission is all male. The crew was announced Tuesday and drew pushback from some because it doesn't include any women. Isaacman said yesterday that he's seen the criticism and said some astronauts might not have been selected because they're already scheduled for International Space Station missions or because their training makes them more suitable for future Artemis missions, which aim to land humans back on the lunar surface. The FBI is joining the investigation after a cross was spotted burning in broad daylight in Grant Park in downtown Chicago. The incident happened Tuesday afternoon at the park where Barack Obama famously gave his acceptance speech upon being elected the nation's first black president. No arrests have been made. Pope Leo says believers in Jesus cannot promote war. Speaking at the Sagrada Familia Basilica in Barcelona Wednesday, the pontiff also said that those who believe in Jesus cannot kill the innocent. Thousands of people had gathered to hear Pope Leo, including Spanish King Felipe VI. With the flip of a coin, Salt Lake City has added a new member to the city council. The seat became vacant when Eva Lopez Chavez was removed from the city council after it was revealed she was living outside of her district. In the end, the city council was stuck with a 3-3 tie when they voted on who should fill the seat for the next 18 months. So on Tuesday, they flipped a coin with Jennifer Napier Pierce winning the toss. Steven Spielberg's sci-fi film Disclosure Day is looking to take number one at this weekend's box office.
8: People have a right to know the truth.
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4: The movie is looking to bring in $35 million in North America and about $65 million around the globe. It's up against the second outing for Scary Movie, the sixth in the Wayans Brothers parody franchise. That brought in more than $54 million in its opening weekend. I'm Chris Caraggio, NBC News Radio.
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10 minutes into our 12 o'clock playlist, Too Close by Alex Clare, to kick off another great hour of all hit radio music here on The Wave. Coming up, the Mighty Mighty Boss Tone sing The Impression That I Get. We're also going to hear Pharrell Williams' Happy, of course, Gru's theme from Despicable Me 2. And in the middle of our 12 o'clock playlist, we'll check on community events. We'll also hear Need Your Love by One Republic, Sunday by Ben Rector and Snoop Dogg, and Never Gonna Give You Up, Throwing It Back with Rick Astley, in the middle of our lunch hour playlist. Mumford & Sons and Hozier coming up right now with Rubber Band Band.

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0: All right, the Bear Lake School District surplus sale coming up June 30th, 8 a.m. to noon at the bus shop on Highway 30 north of Montpelier. This June 26th, Montpelier and Paris are getting a front row seat to history. The Tabernacle Choir at Temple Square will be celebrating 100 years at the Hollywood Bowl, and they'll be broadcasting it right here live on the big screen, absolutely free. Special guests Donny Osmond, Catherine McPhee, David Foster, and more. 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And they will be broadcasting it in the Paris Stake at the Paris Tabernacle. Again, June 26th, starting at 5 o'clock, they'll have food, hamburgers, hot dogs, pizza, snow cones, drinks, cotton candy, and more. Face painting, cornhole, bouncy houses, and crafts. 7 to 9 is the performance and will be broadcast live at the Paris Tabernacle. Bear Lake Trail Days fundraiser and carnival coming up this Saturday, June 13th, 10 a.m. to 8 p.m. Food vendors, craft vendors, talent show, tractor show, bouncy houses, and more. Come and see and have fun at Trail Days, 10 to 8 on Saturday. Be sure to check out the tractor show. And if you'd like to enter your tractor, it's free to do so. Enter to win prizes. All tractors are welcome, projects, farm users, and restorations. The Bear Lake 4th of July celebration in the city of Paris will actually begin on July 3rd with a free concert at Memory Park from 5 to 9 p.m. Saturday will be the 6 a.m. flag raising ceremony at Memory Park. 6 to 10 is the City of Paris Chuck Wagon Breakfast. 11 a.m. is the Patriotic Program at the Tabernacle. And the parade begins at 1 o'clock on Main Street. If you'd like to be part of the parade, you can scan the QR code on any of the 4th of July flyers. They'll have the Junior Rodeo at the Paris Fairgrounds from 3 to 9 and craft vendors as well. Montpelier Rotary Club will be doing their all-you-can-eat breakfast on the 4th of July at the Allinger Park. And they will also be doing fireworks at the Allinger Park at dark. At the Senior Center today, they're serving chicken enchilada burrito and on Friday, meatloaf. It is an a community luncheon at the Senior Center Friday, a complimentary, delicious home-cooked meatloaf meal with great conversation and a chance to meet new friends and reconnect with old ones. This is for the entire community. 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Livestock Day Camp will be June 16th, 2 p.m. at the fairgrounds. 4th of July choir practices Sundays, 6 p.m. at the Tabernacle. 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

Mr. Electric Blue by Benson Boone. That's going to wrap it up for me today on this Thursday afternoon. Hey, we're going to keep the music rolling throughout the rest of your day. Be sure to stay tuned right here to The Wave. Coming up in this next hour, we're going to hear from Lindsey Stirling, The Bleachers, Weezer, Gordon Lightfoot, and so many more. Jared and I will be back tomorrow morning starting at 7 a.m. with an Are You Feeling It Friday show. Be sure to tune in. And we hope you have a great rest of your day. Don't forget also, Take In a Movie starting tonight at the Center Theater. It's Masters of the Universe, rated PG-13. And you can get showtimes and details on the Center Theater Facebook page. Coming up right now, Ollie Murs with Wrapped Up.

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2: 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I'm Chris Caraccio.
3: Some floors of the Pentagon have been evacuated due to a hazardous materials incident. That's according to multiple reports. Pentagon spokesman Sean Parnell confirmed that systems within the Pentagon have detected an air quality issue, necessitating precautionary measures until we determine its significance. President Trump is issuing a new warning to Iran. In a post on Truth Social, he warned the U.S. would hit Iran very hard tonight, while also threatening to take over Iran's oil infrastructure points. The president also said an operation to assume total control of Iran's oil and gas markets and infrastructure would be taking place at some point in the not-too-distant future. Mexico is taking on South Africa to kick off the World Cup. The global soccer tournament is taking place in North America for the first time since 1994. The tournament features 48 countries from around the world and will be held in 16 cities across North America, with 11 of them in the U.S. The producer price index rose 1.1% month over month in May. It's the same increase seen in April and above market expectations of 0.7%, according to numbers out today from the Bureau of Labor Statistics. An early poll suggests Democrat Javier Becerra is a heavy favorite over Republican Steve Hilton in the November runoff for California governor. Hilton says California desperately needs change and Becerra is more of the same.
4: I shudder to think what will happen to California if this guy wins. We are heading for the cliff.
3: A new USC Berkeley Institute of Governmental Studies and LA Times poll shows Becerra is supported by 52% of likely voters, while Hilton is polling at 31%. The rest of the respondents were undecided. The survey was conducted between May 19th and the 24th before both candidates advanced out of the primary election. And the Knicks have pulled off the greatest comeback in NBA playoff history. Last night, the team erased a 29-point deficit to stun the Spurs 107-106 in Game 4 of the NBA Finals at Madison Square Garden. OG Anunoby tipped in a missed three-pointer from Jalen Brunson with just over a second left. The Knicks lead the series now 3-1. I'm Chris Caraccio, NBC News Radio.
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3: The head of NASA, Jared Isaacman, is defending the space agency against criticism that the crew of next year's Artemis 3 mission is all male. The crew was announced Tuesday and drew pushback from some because it doesn't include any women. Isaacman said yesterday that he's seen the criticism and said some astronauts might not have been selected because they're already scheduled for International Space Station missions or because their training makes them more suitable for future Artemis missions, which aim to land humans back on the lunar surface. The FBI is joining the investigation after a cross was spotted burning in broad daylight in Grant Park in downtown Chicago. The incident happened Tuesday afternoon at the park where Barack Obama famously gave his acceptance speech upon being elected the nation's first black president. No arrests have been made. Pope Leo says believers in Jesus cannot promote war. Speaking at the Sagrada Familia Basilica in Barcelona Wednesday, the pontiff also said that those who believe in Jesus cannot kill the innocent. Thousands of people had gathered to hear Pope Leo, including Spanish King Felipe VI. With the flip of a coin, Salt Lake City has added a new member to the city council. The seat became vacant when Eva Lopez Chavez was removed from the city council after it was revealed she was living outside of her district. In the end, the city council was stuck with a 3-3 tie when they voted on who should fill the seat for the next 18 months. So on Tuesday, they flipped a coin with Jennifer Napier Pierce winning the toss. Steven Spielberg's sci-fi film Disclosure Day is looking to take number one at this weekend's box office.
6: People have a right to know the truth.
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3: The movie is looking to bring in $35 million in North America and about $65 million around the globe. It's up against the second outing for Scary Movie, the sixth in the Wayans Brothers parody franchise. That brought in more than $54 million in its opening weekend. I'm Chris Caraggio, NBC News Radio.
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1: NBC News Radio, I'm Chris Caraggio. Some floors of the Pentagon have been evacuated due to a hazardous materials incident. That's according to multiple reports. Pentagon spokesman Sean Parnell confirmed that systems within the Pentagon have detected an air quality issue, necessitating precautionary measures until we determine its significance. President Trump is issuing a new warning to Iran. In a post on Truth Social, he warned the U.S. would hit Iran very hard tonight, while also threatening to take over Iran's oil infrastructure points. The president also said an operation to assume total control of Iran's oil and gas markets and infrastructure would be taking place at some point in the not-too-distant future. Mexico is taking on South Africa to kick off the World Cup. The global soccer tournament is taking place in North America for the first time since 1994. The tournament features 48 countries from around the world and will be held in 16 cities across North America, with 11 of them in the U.S. The producer price index rose 1.1% month over month in May. It's the same increase seen in April and above market expectations of 0.7%, according to numbers out today from the Bureau of Labor Statistics. An early poll suggests Democrat Javier Becerra is a heavy favorite over Republican Steve Hilton in the November runoff for California governor. Hilton says California desperately needs change and Becerra is more of the same.
2: I shudder to think what will happen to California if this guy wins. We are heading for the cliff.
1: A new USC Berkeley Institute of Governmental Studies and LA Times poll shows Becerra is supported by 52% of likely voters, while Hilton is polling at 31%. The rest of the respondents were undecided. The survey was conducted between May 19th and the 24th before both candidates advanced out of the primary election. And the Knicks have pulled off the greatest comeback in NBA playoff history. Last night, the team erased a 29-point deficit to stun the Spurs 107-106 in Game 4 of the NBA Finals at Madison Square Garden. OG Anunoby tipped in a missed three-pointer from Jalen Brunson with just over a second left. The Knicks lead the series now 3-1. I'm Chris Caraggio, NBC News Radio.
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1: The head of NASA, Jared Isaacman, is defending the space agency against criticism that the crew of next year's Artemis 3 mission is all male. The crew was announced Tuesday and drew pushback from some because it doesn't include any women. Isaacman said yesterday that he's seen the criticism and said some astronauts might not have been selected because they're already scheduled for International Space Station missions or because their training makes them more suitable for future Artemis missions, which aim to land humans back on the lunar surface. The FBI is joining the investigation after a cross was spotted burning in broad daylight in Grant Park in downtown Chicago. The incident happened Tuesday afternoon at the park where Barack Obama famously gave his acceptance speech upon being elected the nation's first black president. No arrests have been made. Pope Leo says believers in Jesus cannot promote war. Speaking at the Sagrada Familia Basilica in Barcelona Wednesday, the pontiff also said that those who believe in Jesus cannot kill the innocent. Thousands of people had gathered to hear Pope Leo, including Spanish King Felipe VI. With the flip of a coin, Salt Lake City has added a new member to the city council. The seat became vacant when Eva Lopez Chavez was removed from the city council after it was revealed she was living outside of her district. In the end, the city council was stuck with a 3-3 tie when they voted on who should fill the seat for the next 18 months. So on Tuesday, they flipped a coin, with Jennifer Napier Pierce winning the toss. Steven Spielberg's sci-fi film Disclosure Day is looking to take number one at this weekend's box office.
4: People have a right to know the truth.